0: Mark Kestisher, Kelly Stauffer, Ian Fitzsimmons, our entire ESPN radio crew. Week one of, we're looking forward to an outstanding 2026 season all the way through the college football playoff. 24-3, LSU over Clemson. From the 49, running this time, headed to his left, gets a block, Levitt near the left sideline, Waltz is out of bounds after getting another run of 10-plus yards. They'll give him 11. There is a flag down over on that far sideline. And did someone from the offensive line downfield commit that penalty by LSU?
1: I think Jordan Seaton was looking for work to go protect his quarterback, and I think he might be the one on the Clemson sideline that's going to get called for the late hit.
2: The ruling on the field, the first down was made after the play. Personal foul, unnecessary roughness, offense, number 77.
0: Good
2: 15-yard
0: call,
2: penalty.
0: That's
2: first down.
0: Jordan Seaton, who transferred from Colorado, the number one portal offensive lineman. And you're right, from behind, right on that white out of bounds, the hard push that time. And the flag, but again, the first down was made and then the penalty.
1: I really love the hustle by the big offensive lineman trying to help his quarterback out. Clear on the opposite side of the field for

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0: Coming up next in the College Football Live post-game show, our game flow and Lane Kiffin's debut as LSU head coach. 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
0: Jim Basswell back at the College Football Live post-game show on the heels of LSU's season opener against Clemson. They did it last year in Death Valley of Clemson. A win for LSU. This, though, represented Lane Kiffin's debut as LSU head coach, with lots of controversy swirling around him coming into this game concerning players that were in NFL camps who ultimately weren't on the roster for this game. 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The teams would swap 49-yard field goals after Sam Leavitt was picked by Ashley Hampton, leading to Clemson's score. LSU countered with a 10-play 59-yard drive, and they squared the game at 3. And then Dylan Jones took it from a yard out, capping a 12-play 89-yard drive. LSU at the top side of the scoreboard, but soon thereafter, their defense gets in on the fun.
7: Third down and 6 for the Clemson Tigers, just over their 25-yard line. LSU pinning its ears back on defense. There's the snap. Here comes the heavy pressure, and it's intercepted on the throw at the 30-yard line. Jordan Ross at the 15, Ross at the 5, Ross into the end zone, touchdown LSU. Blake Baker's LSU defense forcing Christopher Vezina into an INT and a pick 6.
0: Yeah, Vezina had a tough go of it. He threw for just 83 yards. That pick to Jordan Ross, he took it 30 yards the other way on that pick 6, and LSU 2 quick touchdowns, up 17-3 at that point. We'll call that the turning point of the game, because really things went downhill from Clemson from there. It's brought to you by Morgan & Morgan, America's largest injury firm. And then LSU's offense began to click, drive after drive after drive. How about 9 plays, 72 yards, Sam Leavitt calling his own number.
7: Gave him a yard to the 8, play fake, second and goal, rolling to his right under heavy pressure, breaks a tackle at the 10, turns in at the 5, gets into the end zone, touchdown! Sam Leavitt runs for 8, score LSU as they built the lead to 23-3 over Clemson.
0: Yeah, that was a nice run by Sam Leavitt. Got to give him credit on that one. 24-3, LSU up top. Leavitt does it again from 13 yards out with about a 110 to go in the half. And LSU was up 31-3 at the break. 336-54 in total yards, 31 straight points. And how about this? 213 yards on the ground for LSU on 33 carries, a minus 4 rush yards on a dozen carries for Clemson. That was the game right there in the first half. Total dominance for LSU, and we'll call that Leavitt run the first one. 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LSU then went to work through the air early second half.
7: Just got it off. They bring a little pressure. It's picked up. He throws downfield wide open. Caught at the 5 and into the end zone. Winston Watkins Jr. Touchdown LSU. And the route continues. 37 consecutive points for the LSU Tigers.
0: Yeah, 32 yards on that one. Leavitt to Watkins Jr. 38-3 LSU. Next touch. 6 plays, 66. It's Jones back at it.
7: Second and 6 inside the 15. Give to Jones. Stiff arms, 1 defender, 10. 5 puts his head down and gets into the end zone. Touchdown LSU. 12-yard run for Dylan Jones, his second of the night. And the redshirt junior receiver, Jackson Harris, with a nice block to spring him.
0: Yes, indeed. Dylan Jones from a dozen yards out. Now, Lane Kiffin up 44-3, would go for the 2-point conversion. Up 44-3. They didn't get it there. That was it for Leavitt. He was 16 of 28, 230 through the air, a touchdown, an interception, 12 rushes, career high, 113 on the ground, 2 touchdowns for him there, as LSU just had total dominance. They would slip in the backups in this one. Landon Clark would find Phillip Wright the third on a 30-yard scoring strike. 51-3, they were up top. That's the first time in 13 years Clemson had given up 50-plus points. They would score a late touchdown with 3:20 to go in this one. But it's LSU just blew them out, 51-10. Total offense for LSU, over 600 yards, over 300 on the ground, over 300 through the air. For Clemson, this is what it looked like for them, total offense. And again, they had a touchdown drive late, 145 of total offense, and on the ground, only 40 rush yards for this game. LSU, utter dominance. Their head coach, Lane Kiffin, with our Laura Rutledge postgame.
9: Lane, now that you've gotten through this week, a lot of chaos, a lot of talk, how would you describe the relief of this win?
10: Well, we didn't start very well. You know, we gave them the 3 points, but then we did some good things after that. But it was good to finally get out here. We've been here 8-9 months and put a lot, said it all week, we put a lot into a performance. And so I was pleased that the players did well. We got a lot of work to do. We got some things to go back and fix, but, you know, a good start. And I'm happy for our fans. I'm happy for our university. And they had a lot of stuff thrown out in this week by different people around the country and stuff. So happy for our guys.
9: Over 300 yards rushing, a lot of it coming from your quarterback as well. How would you describe Sam Levitt's performance?
10: Yeah, I thought we didn't throw well early on with some timing things, but after that, I thought he ran the ball really well, had a really good second half, and so I'm glad he played the way he's played all camp. You know, that's what he's done every day in practice. He's prepared really hard, so we got to 1-0, but you know, we got a lot of games left, but that was good to see. Good start.
9: You were very high on your defense coming in. What did they show you tonight?
10: Yeah, I mean, they played great. We punted on the 36-yard line or something like that. So you got a defense like that, it's refreshing, and you can play that way. So it was good to see, but we're going to play a lot better offenses and have to play a lot better than we did today.
9: How did this compare to your mock game against Clemson that you thought was important for your team?
10: Our mock team scored more points against us than them, but it's about the same score.
0: Okay. Okay. They put up over 50, so I think objective achieved for LSU, up to 1-0. Don't forget, 2 weeks away, Lane Kiffin and LSU go to Oxford to get Ole Miss. That'll be one everyone will be tuned in on, no doubt about it. How about this? Western Michigan, Michigan, final seconds after it certainly looked like there was no time left on the clock. Michigan would get one more second from their 46-yard line.
11: Underwood takes the snap. Now they rush four. Back to pass. Back at his own 40. He's going to let it go. This one's coming down in the end zone. It is caught! Touchdown! Wolverines! Touchdown! Touchdown!
12: Are you serious?
0: As heard on Learfield, Bryce Underwood to J.J. Buchanan, 46 yards with no time to go. That Hail Mary was answered. 13-12, Michigan a winner. Kyle Whittingham gets his first win as Michigan head coach. But again, look back at the second-to-last play. There was no time on the clock. There's no ifs, ands, or buts about it. The Broncos got hosed. Ohio State opens impressively.
7: Buckeyes second and goal at the Ball State 3. Saying the snap. Looking from the 10 to throw. Lobs in the end zone. Caught. Jeremiah Smith back of the end zone. Touchdown. As Jeremiah Smith got behind the defender, Sterling Smith, and Jeremiah with his second scoring catch of the day to add 6 more points to Ohio State's lead. It is 27-3, Buckeyes.
0: As Paul Keels, Learfield, Ohio State 56-3 over Ball State. 27 straight season opening win. Julian Sain accounts for 4 total touchdowns. Jeremiah Smith, 8 for 151, 2 touchdown receptions. Oregon, Boise State, this one was a good one.
11: And back to throw. Dante steps up, wants to go down. Got him downfield. Moore, DeCorian sidesteps a play of 30. He might be able to make it. He's at the 10. He will make it to the end zone. DeCorian Moore with a little move on by. I'm going to keep going. Two defenders right there. He just jet stopped and then took off.
0: Jerry Allen, Learfield, Dante Moore throws for 378, 3 touchdowns. Oregon 34-27 over Boise State. Georgia, Texas, Alabama blowout winners, and the defending champs get on the board impressively.
13: Motion goes Marsh. Here's the snap. Hoover back to throw. He's going for the bomb down the field. He's got his man, and it is caught, and a touchdown. Unbelievable catch. Again, one of those very contested plays, and Indiana comes up with a score, and Charlie Becker comes up with a score. Touchdown.
0: As Don Fisher from Learfield, most points in a season opener versus an FBS team for Indiana since 1969, 52-16 over North Texas. Josh Hoover versus Indiana player last 30 seasons with 4-plus touchdown passes in his debut. The defending champs' longest active winning streak for Indiana in FBS to 17 straight. Once again, our final score, it's LSU all over Clemson in this Tigers versus Tigers opener, 51-10 in Lane Kiffin's debut as Bayou Bengals head coach. Our next broadcast is Ole Team, Ole Miss getting Louisville tomorrow night. Our coverage comes your way at 7 Eastern. Coming up next, it's SportsCenter all night for producer Ryan Matlack, technical director Josiah Howard, as well as associate producer Javon Cutler. I'm Jim Basquiat. 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
6: 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A pump of the fist from Lane Kiffin, the new head coach here in Baton Rouge, and the first touchdown of the night belongs to the LSU Tigers.
5: A wild finish in the big house.
7: Underwood takes the snap. Now they rush four. Back to pass, back at his own 40. He's going to let it go. This one's coming down in the end zone. It is caught! Touchdown!
5: The reigning national champions open their title defense.
8: 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Here's the snap. Hoover back to throw. He's going for the bob down the field. He's got his man, and he is caught! And a touchdown! Unbelievable catch!
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3: 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Week one of college football in the books, or at least the first Saturday of week one of college football, week zero last week. And it's some pretty good matchups. Of course, the pennant races continue to heat up across the diamond as well. Plus, the U.S. Open continues from New York. But we'll start with a controversial finish as 16th-ranked Michigan took on Western Michigan, the ninth all-time meeting between the two programs. Michigan 8-0 all-time against the Broncos, including a 47-14 victory in their most recent meeting back in 2021. Kyle Whittingham, 177 career wins at the FBS level as a head coach, but making his debut in the big house, and things were not looking good for Michigan. They were trailing 12-7 late in the fourth quarter. One last opportunity for Bryce Underwood and the Wolverines looking for a Hail Mary to try to win it. Here's how it sounded on 101.3 FM, The Brew.
10: Underwood has the snap. Broncos rush three. Underwood steps up in the pocket, looking downfield, throws one up into the end zone, back of the end zone, out of the back of the end zone, that's it! The game clock score shows zeros, and Western Michigan has come to the big house and defeated the Michigan Wolverines in the season opener. Final score, Western Michigan 12, Michigan 7.
11: It's under further review.
10: And now they're going to review the last play. For what? I have no idea.
3: So it appeared that Western Michigan had won the football game 12-7. The officials got word that there was 1 second left on the clock and did not show that way on the broadcast. However, a different feed that the officials had in their replay booth showed that 1 second was remaining on the clock. More on that in a second. So Michigan with 1 second on the clock, had one more chance to try to win it. Here's how it sounded. Here's Doug Karsh from Learfield.
7: Underwood takes the snap. Now they rush four. Back to pass. Back at his own 40. He's going to let it go. This one's coming down in the end zone. It is caught! Touchdown!

0: 1.
1: Michigan's Bryce Underwood takes advantage of a second chance, connects with J.J. Buchanan on a Hail Mary. Here's Doug Karsh from Learfield.
2: Underwood takes the snap. Now they rush four. Back to pass, back at his own 40. He's going to let it go. This one's coming down in the end zone. It is caught! Touchdown! Wolverines! Touchdown! Touchdown!
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4: 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Let's get to the U.S. Open from Flushing Meadows. Francisco Cerúndolo, trailing by two sets, taking on Taylor Fritz, who is expected to be perhaps one of the favorites to break the American streak of not winning a Grand Slam championship since back in 2003. Fritz winning the first two sets against Cerúndolo 6-3, 6-4, but Cerúndolo would rally with a 6-3, 6-4 wins in set 3 and 4. And we get to match point with Cerúndolo with a chance to finish the comeback on ESPN.
5: He's now at match point. Recovery from Francisco Cerúndolo, who for just the second time in his career comes back to win from two sets to love down.
4: So Cerúndolo with the victory in comeback fashion, 6-3, 6-4, 6-3, 6-4, 6-4 to pick up the victory. It'll now be left to the six American men left in the singles tournament as they try to break this string of futility on the sport's biggest stage. Real quick on the baseball front, Diamondbacks taking on the Astros. Extra inning outing tied at 3. Gabriel Moreno at the plate for the D-backs.
6: Nothing in one. Here's the pitch. There's a swing and a base hit into right center field. That will bring home Vargas. And the Diamondbacks take a 4-3 lead.
7: Well done.
4: On Arizona Sports 98.7 FM, Diamondbacks win at 4-3 in 10 innings. Ketel Marte homered in his first game since failing to show up at a game in Boston. It's their 42nd comeback win this season. Rays taking on the Rangers. Jonathan Aranda with a 3-run home run in the 10th to give Tampa the win over Texas. That means both the Rangers and Astros lose. Houston still with a 3-game lead on the Rangers in the AL West. Still more to come, including from the college football gridiron. That's next. 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
8: Hey, this is Rich Eisen. 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So does Falcons running back Bijan Robinson. 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
1: Michigan's Bryce Underwood takes advantage of a second chance, connects with J.J. Buchanan on a Hail Mary. Here's Doug Karsh from Learfield.
2: Underwood takes the snap. Now they rush four. Back to pass. Back at his own 40. He's going to let it go. This one's coming down in the end zone. It is caught! Touchdown! Wolverines! Touchdown!
3: That was Marty Hausberger as we continue here on SportsCenter All Night, ESPN Radio and the ESPN app. ESPN Radio presented by Progressive Insurance. Let's get to the U.S. Open from Flushing Meadows. Francisco Cerúndolo trailing by two sets, taking on Taylor Fritz, who is expected to be perhaps one of the favorites to break the American streak of not winning a Grand Slam championship since back in 2003. Fritz winning the first two sets against Cerúndolo 6-3, 6-4. But Cerúndolo would rally with a 6-3, 6-4 wins in set 3 and 4. And we get to match point with Cerúndolo with a chance to finish the comeback on ESPN.
4: He's now at match point. A remarkable recovery from Francisco Cerúndolo, who for just the second time in his career comes back to win from two sets to love down.
3: So Cerúndolo with the victory in comeback fashion, 6-3, 6-4, 6-3, 6-4, 6-4 to pick up the victory. It'll now be left to the six American men left in the singles tournament as they try to break this string of futility on the sport's biggest stage. Real quick on the baseball front, Diamondbacks taking on the Astros. Extra inning outing tied at 3. Gabriel Moreno at the plate for the D-backs.
5: Nothing in one. Here's the pitch. There's a swing and a base hit into right center field. That will bring home Vargas. And the Diamondbacks take a 4-3 lead.
6: Well done.
3: On Arizona Sports 98.7 FM, Diamondbacks win it 4-3 in 10 innings. Ketel Marte homered in his first game since failing to show up at a game in Boston. It's their 42nd comeback win this season. Rays taking on the Rangers. Jonathan Aranda with a 3-run home run in the 10th to give Tampa the win over Texas. That means both the Rangers and Astros lose. Houston still with a 3-game lead on the Rangers in the AL West. Still more to come, including from the college football gridiron. That's next. 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
7: 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So does Falcons running back Bijan Robinson. 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
21: 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A pump of the fist from Lane Kiffin, the new head coach here in Baton Rouge, and the first touchdown of the night belongs to the LSU Tigers.
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22: Underwood takes the snap, now they rush four. Back to pass, back at his own 40, he's gonna let it go. This one's coming down in the end zone, it is caught!
20: The reigning national champions open their title defense.
23: Motion goes Marsh. Here's the snap. Hoover back to throw. He's going for the bomb down the field. He's got his man, and he is caught, and a touchdown. Unbelievable catch.
20: Plus, the playoff push continues on the diamond.

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0: Michigan's Bryce Underwood takes advantage of a second chance, connects with J.J. Buchanan on a Hail Mary. Here's Doug Karsh from Learfield.
1: Underwood takes the snap. Now they rush four. Back to pass, back at his own 40. He's going to let it go. This one's coming down in the end zone. It is caught! Touchdown, Wolverines! Touchdown! 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
3: 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Let's get to the U.S. Open from Flushing Meadows. Francisco Cerúndolo, trailing by two sets, taking on Taylor Fritz, who is expected to be perhaps one of the favorites to break the American streak of not winning a Grand Slam championship since back in 2003. Fritz winning the first two sets against Cerúndolo 6-3, 6-4, but Cerúndolo would rally with a 6-3, 6-4 wins in set 3 and 4. And we get to match point with Cerúndolo with a chance to finish the comeback on ESPN.
4: He's now at match point. Recovery from Francisco Cerúndolo, who for just the second time in his career comes back to win from two sets to love down.
3: So Cerúndolo with the victory in comeback fashion, 6-3, 6-4, 6-3, 6-4, 6-4 to pick up the victory. It'll now be left to the six American men left in the singles tournament as they try to break this string of futility on the sport's biggest stage. Real quick on the baseball front, Diamondbacks taking on the Astros. Extra inning outing tied at 3. Gabriel Moreno at the plate for the D-backs.
5: Nothing in one. Here's the pitch. There's a swing and a base hit into right center field. That will bring home Vargas. And the Diamondbacks take a 4-3 lead.
6: Well done.
3: Diamondbacks win it 4-3 in 10 over the Astros. Ketel Marte did homer in the game, his first since failing to show up at a game in Boston, and his IL stint. The 42nd comeback win this season as well for Arizona. Also in the American League West on Saturday, the Rangers fall to Tampa 6-3 in extras after Jonathan Aranda's three-run blast in the 10th inning put the Rays up. So the Astros remain three games up on Texas for first place in the American League West. Coming up next here on ESPN Radio, it's best week ever, so stick around for that to get your Sunday started. For our crew here in Bristol, I'm Alex Sobario, and this has been SportsCenter All Night, ESPN Radio and the ESPN app.
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15: Controversy at the Big House, signed Chris Smith. Michigan trailed Western Michigan by 5 late in the contest. Then on what seemed to be the final play of the game, Bryce Underwood chucked a Hail Mary that sailed over beyond the end zone and into the arms of a Broncos defender. TV replays appeared to show the clock hitting 0 with the ball still in the air, but officials ruled there was still a second to play. And given the second chance by the replay decision, Underwood and the Wolverines took advantage.
1: Underwood takes the snap. Now they rush 4. Back to pass, back at his own 40. It's going to let it go. This one's coming down in the end zone. It is caught! Touchdown, Wolverines! Touchdown! Touchdown!
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15: 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And it turns out LSU doesn't need any more NFL talent on its roster. It's already oozing.

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7: Takes the snap. It's going to let it go. This one's coming down in the end zone. It is caught. Touchdown.
8: This game will go down in history, Michigan history. I don't know if it's in a positive way, but it'll go down in history for certain.
9: That was Kyle Whittingham talking about it. We'll remember it for many different reasons, as Western Michigan appeared to have won on a hail or incomplete of a Hail Mary. They would end up looking at a review, 1 second left, and sure enough, kind of like kick six, shades of that. And kudos to the announcing squad on that on NBC, as I had kind of turned my eyeballs to that Gabe Neitzel, because I was LSU. Like, I felt like I was going to get a letter from PETA last night for even watching what LSU did to the Clemson Tigers. Like, just it was just disgusting. I couldn't even watch it any longer. Felt bad for Dabo. And they come back and they win that game, which is crazy to think about.
10: Well, and with the timing of it, because of the rain delay and the weather delay that happened in the LSU game, LSU still in the first half against Clemson, that's still... I guess the game was never necessarily in doubt, but it wasn't, LSU's just taking them... You know, we were getting to that point in that game, so it was trying to keep an eye on what's going on in Michigan, trying to keep an eye on what's going on in the LSU game. It was beautiful chaos, and I'm just so glad college football is back. So glad it's back.
11: Instead of a Hail Mary, is that a Hail to the Victors?
9: No. I don't hate that dad joke.
11: Okay,
9: that's not bad.
11: A little bit better. I'm getting better.
9: That's hail to the replay officials that gave him that 0.1
10: that second.
9: I will say
10: back.
9: This. I do believe it. I'm going to call my shot right now. In this offseason, we will have a rules change that says the clocks at football games will now have the tenths of a second. Like we did with college basketball many years ago, there will be it'll say 0.8 or whatever, right? Because I think that's ultimately what happened, what ended up giving them one more opportunity, and kudos to them. They found a way to survive in advance, and it wasn't pretty. 888-SAY-ESPN. We've got a couple minutes where you can dial in. That's 888-SAY-ESPN. Your biggest takeaways of week one. Let's go to Wilmington, North Carolina. Travis, thanks for joining us here on Best Week Ever with Gabe Neitzel and Peter Burns.
12: Yeah, good morning, gentlemen. So I think my biggest takeaway was definitely that it seemed, at least to me, in those last 2 minutes of the Michigan game, that every intention was for Michigan to win that game. The very, very blatant face mask, I think they were third and long on one of the last drives before kicking that field goal, that kind of bound them up a little bit. I mean, I know we're going to talk about that clock for probably the rest of the season, especially depending on what the rest of Michigan's next few games look like. But, I mean, there were a lot of really, in my opinion, blatant missed calls that should have been recognized, and I think Western Michigan really got done dirty on that one.
9: I don't disagree. Just brutal for Western Michigan. You think you sit there, you, you

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9: There's just one ranked matchup in college football. I'm Chris Smith. Number 24, Louisville, and ninth-ranked Ole Miss face off in Nashville tonight. Louisville is the only ACC team to return a pair of 700-yard rushers from last season, while Trinidad Chambliss is back at quarterback for the Rebels after accounting for 30 touchdowns last season. Coverage begins 7 p.m. Eastern on ESPN Radio, with kickoff at 7:30 East on ABC and the ESPN app. On to baseball, where Shohei Ohtani has missed three consecutive games for the first time since joining the Dodgers for the 2024 season, as the two-way star deals with knee and biceps discomfort. While LA is still considering a stint on the IL, ESPN's Buster Olney says any decision will be up to Ohtani.
10: What Shohei wants, Shohei gets. And so if he really wants to pitch, and he hasn't thrown in a game since July 3rd, he hasn't thrown in a week from a mound, if that's what he really wanted, I mean, the Dodgers would go, okay, but without a doubt, at this point, their strong preference is, look, we just need to get you right for our offense, which has been terrible in the second half of the year. So do what you need to do. Take days off, get right physically, rest in order to help our offense.
9: 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If Ohtani goes on the IL by Sunday, the move can be backdated a maximum of 3 days to when he was held out of a game on Thursday. Later, it's an AL Central showdown as the White Sox host the Twins. 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

0: years. There is no chance that last year Auburn, maybe 2 years ago Auburn, possibly 3 years ago Auburn even, finds a way to win that game late against Baylor. You have multiple players, offensively, defensively, late in that game, step up and make big plays when they had to have it. Is there plenty to clean up? Absolutely. A lot on offense, probably not as much on defense, but still plenty of room to improve. You still have to get there, begin to stack things on what you found to be successful with, but he just needed that win. You have a lower-tier opponent this upcoming week and then a huge game against Florida at Jordan-Hare Stadium, which I think is kind of a fork in the road for both of those teams this season. But to get that one was massive. Auburn fans needed that. I think the program needed that just to show this is a team late games when they've been faced with adversity are going to be able to find life and create things that will give them a better chance to win.
1: 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Thank you, Cole. Be well. We'll talk to you down the road.
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0: Appreciate you guys having me.
1: There you go. Cole Kubelik, ESPN SEC Network analyst, hanging out with us here on primetime. Let's head up to Seattle to get an update from the Apple Cup.
3: Washington State at number 17, Washington.
1: Well, it was 3-0 in this ball game until DeMond Williams Jr. happened. A 5-yard quarterback rush for a touchdown to put the Huskies up 10-0 in this one. I was just checking the highlight a minute ago. Tough run from DeMond Williams, who went flipping through the end zone, landed on the back of his head. Kind of a scary finish there, but popped right up, and he has given Jed Fish and the Huskies a 10-0 lead up in Seattle. We have a lot more to get to. Give us a call, 888-SAY-ESPN, 888-729-3776, if you want to weigh in on a wild and crazy weekend in week one of the college football season. We cover the games you may have missed on a busy Saturday as well. 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